0: Good day, everyone. I am Adam Smith.
1: George Washington, Thomas Jefferson, John Stuart Mill, Karl Marx. Defenders of capitalism, critics of capitalism. All read my The Wealth of Nations. Here is something curious, though. Not one of them paid special attention to a certain phrase, the invisible hand. The invisible hand has become the symbol of economics it is today. That was largely down to Paul Samuel.

0: spreading. The nation with the most gold and silver is the most powerful nation. This system had a name, mercantilism. Under mercantilism, money was the tool of commerce and the measure of value. Wealth and money, mercantilists treated them as the same. Wealth and money, in short, are, in common language, considered as in every respect synonymous. Mercantilism, this idea ruled the policy of nations. The balance of trade, exports minus imports, became the vital sign of a nation's condition. To increase exports, governments gave merchants and manufacturers subsidies, tax reductions, and monopoly privileges. To reduce imports, they imposed heavy duties on foreign goods, restricted quantities, or banned them altogether. The belief of mercantilism was simple. Gold coming in, the nation grows wealthy. Gold going out, the nation grows poor. That when the country exported to a greater value than it imported, a balance became due to it from foreign nations, which was necessarily paid to it in gold and silver, and thereby increased the quantity of those metals in the kingdom. But that when it imported to a greater value than it exported, a contrary balance became due to foreign nations, which was necessarily paid to them in the same manner, and thereby diminished that quantity. But stop and think for a moment. If gold and silver run short, yes, things become awkward, but only awkward. So long as the land, the labor, and the stock remain, people can still grow grain, make cloth, and set ships to sea. This is how I defined wealth. What a nation's land and labor produce each year, that is national wealth. Though gold and silver, therefore, could not be had in exchange for the goods destined to purchase them, the nation would not be ruined. The annual produce of its land and labor, however, would be the same, or very nearly the same, as usual. Blocking imports to hoard gold, obsessing over exports, what does this actually do? It takes away from a nation's own people the chance to buy better goods for less. Governments always try to direct capital, all in the name of protecting domestic industry and making the nation prosperous. But someone else knows far better where capital should go. The individual, the one who owns it.
1: Upon equal, or only nearly equal profits, every individual naturally inclines to employ his capital in the manner in which it is likely to afford the greatest support to domestic industry, and to give revenue and employment to the greatest number of the people of his own country.
0: The individual acts for himself alone. No government direction needed. Each person finds the most advantageous path and follows it. The results were often remarkable. Each individual pursuing only his own interest, and yet, without intending it, employment grew, production grew, and society as a whole became more prosperous. This is the invisible hand. The phrase you know all too well. By preferring the support of domestic to that of foreign industry, he intends only his own security. And by directing that industry in such a manner as its produce may be of the greatest value, he intends only his own gain. And he is in this, as in many other cases, led by an invisible hand to promote as end which was no part of his intention. The context in which I used the invisible hand in The Wealth of Nations is this. It appears in a passage criticizing the logic used to justify import restrictions.

0: and the protection of domestic industry. The argument is straightforward. Even without government directing them, merchants already prefer domestic industry. That preference, as its result, increases the annual revenue of the nation. The invisible hand does not mean markets solve everything by themselves. Each individual pursues his own interest. In that process, capital and resources shift toward where they are more productively employed. Society's wealth grows.
1: That is how individual choices, added together, create an order. And that is what I called the invisible hand. Then what is the role of government? If each individual is already moving in his own direction, is it necessary for government to determine the direction? What is the species of domestic industry which his capital can employ, and of which the produce is likely to be of the greatest value? Every individual, it is evident, can, in his local situation, judge much better than any statesman or lawgiver can do for him. The statesman who should attempt to direct private people in what manner they ought to employ their capitals would not only load himself with the most unnecessary attention, but assume an authority which could safely be trusted not only to no single person, but to no council or senate whatever. I am not saying government can do nothing. Only this: government cannot know better than the individual himself the judgments an individual makes about his own life.

And this does not end with the individual. It works the same way between nations. The mercantilists argued that whenever trade with a particular country ran at a deficit, imports from that country should be restricted. They treated the balance of trade like a battle, win or lose. But this thinking is wrong from its very foundation. Nothing, however, can be more absurd than this whole doctrine of the balance of trade, upon which not only these restraints, but almost all the other regulations of commerce are founded. Free trade, without force, without monopoly, is always advantageous to both sides. Just as an individual chooses what is most beneficial to himself, each nation makes what it makes best. That is the simplest and surest way for both to grow more prosperous. There is a curious belief that when a neighboring nation grows wealthy, one's own nation suffers. The truth is the opposite. The wealth of a neighboring nation, however, though dangerous in war and politics, is certainly advantageous in trade. In a state of hostility, it may enable our enemies to maintain fleets and armies superior to our own. But in a state of peace and commerce, it must likewise enable them to exchange with us to a greater value and to afford a better market, either for the immediate produce of our own industry or for whatever is purchased with that produce. A wealthier neighbor means a better trading partner. A larger market, more exchange, more wealth. Then why did this absurd doctrine survive for so long? That it was the spirit of monopoly which originally both invented and propagated this doctrine cannot be doubted. And they who first taught it were by no means such fools as they who believed it. The balance of trade doctrine was a logic constructed by merchants and manufacturers who wished to preserve their domestic monopolies. It was dressed up as the national interest, but in truth, it served only their own. Free choice moves by itself, without anyone commanding it. Each individual chooses.

choose what is most advantageous to himself. Resources gather naturally where they are most productive. No force, no plan. Simply leaving things to themselves, that is enough. The invisible hand is no magic. It was but a brief metaphor, used only once in The Wealth of Nations. Yet the debate persists in your time. Whether to entrust more to the market, or whether the state should intervene further. What matters is not which side you take, but to never cease asking this question: for whom must the economy work? This is the single truth I sought to convey across 1,000 pages.

You have returned. Good. That already tells me something about you. You are someone ready to endure the bitterness of power, not just its sweetness. Welcome back to my study. I am Niccolo Machiavelli. Today, we step into the most dangerous, the most bloody, and the most unstable territory in the entire ecosystem of power. It is what I call the mixed principality. This is a state where a ruler does not start from a blank slate, but annexes a completely new territory, a new organization, to his existing one. Imagine building a heavy new wing right next to an old house. What if the foundations don't match, or the architecture clashes? The new structure will collapse, of course, but it won't stop there. It will drag the entire main house down into the ruins with it. Acquiring a new territory isn't just about adding assets. You are taking on their resentment. You are inheriting their hidden loyalties and an alien culture. You are shouldering the whole burden, whether you like it or not. Before we begin, let me ask you one thing. There is a cruel law in history. A conqueror is destined to be betrayed by the very people who once welcomed him with open arms. Why does this happen? The crisis of a new ruler always begins with an illusion, the illusion of hope. Men change their rulers willingly, hoping to better themselves, and this hope induces them to take up arms against him who rules. Men willingly change their master, believing that a new ruler will improve their lives. This blind belief makes them take up arms against their current ruler and open the gates for you, the conqueror. But they are entirely deceived. Experience soon teaches them that things have only gotten worse. Why? Because establishing new power always requires infinite violence, new taxes, and endless inconveniences to the newly conquered subjects. Now, look at the brilliant trap you have walked into. You have inevitably made enemies of all those you injured in seizing the principality. But worse, you cannot keep the friendship of the insiders who helped you get there. Their expectations of rewards are infinitely higher than what you can actually give them. You cannot use strong medicine against them because you are politically indebted to them. So, the enemies you conquered hate you, and the friends who opened the gates resent you. This is the inescapable blood debt of every newly appointed leader. Of course, not every conquest is a grueling ordeal. When the territory you conquer shares your language and customs, holding it is simple. You only need to do two things. First, extinguish the bloodline of the previous ruler. Second, do not change their laws or taxes. If you do this, the people will soon forget who you are and carry on as they always have. But the real trouble begins after that. What happens when you conquer a territory with a completely different language and alien culture? In such a place, basic tricks won't save you. Do you know the most effective remedy for this?
The new ruler must go and live there in person. Look at the Ottoman Turks. How did they hold on to the vast territory of Greece? It wasn't just by sending troops. The Sultan himself established his presence there. What do you gain by being on the ground? You can feel the faint tremors of rebellion before they even erupt. The moment a disorder arises, you can crush it instantly on the spot. But what if you are sitting in your safe capital, just waiting for reports? The bad news will only reach you when the situation has grown too massive to remedy. Remember, power is inversely proportional to distance. To be distant is to lose. If you can't go yourself, here is the second best remedy. Plant your own people in strategic spots. In other words, build colonies. It's a highly cost-effective strategy. It costs the ruler almost nothing. The method is simple. Strip a few locals of their land and houses to give to your new settlers. And what happens to those you've injured? They become poor, scattered, and broken overnight. Don't worry. They will be far too powerless and divided to ever pose a threat to you again. Now, let's face your toughest opponent yet. What if the place you've conquered isn't a monarchy, but a republic? A place where people are used to living under their own laws and in absolute freedom. You have three choices. First, ruin them completely. Second, go and

and live there in person. Third, let them keep their laws while just collecting tribute. Let me tell you the harsh truth. The third way is a delusion. The only truly safe way to hold a city accustomed to freedom is to tear it down to the ground. Why? Because the memory of liberty never dies. In a republic, there is a deeper hatred and an unquenchable thirst for revenge. No matter how many benefits you provide, they will never forget the taste of freedom. He who becomes master of a city, accustomed to freedom, and does not destroy it, may expect to be destroyed by it. Unless you scatter them or destroy the city, they will rally around the name of liberty at the very first opportunity. Don't try to tame a wild beast by putting it in a golden cage. The moment the door opens, it will tear your throat out. If you want to rule them, you must break their spirit entirely. Now we reach the coldest and most terrifying truth about managing people in my entire book. Men ought either to be well-treated or crushed, because they can avenge themselves of lighter injuries. Of more serious ones, they cannot. Have you ever hesitated to crush an opponent out of pity, only to have them return later to destroy you? If you injure a man slightly, he will harbor that resentment and wait for the perfect moment to stab you in the back. Therefore, if you must strike, the blow must be so absolute and devastating that you never have to fear revenge. Half measures don't buy loyalty. They only buy you time until your assassination. Conquering a territory is just a glamorous start. The true test, the test of your virtu, is keeping it. In this tragic game, you cannot keep your hands clean. To build a new order, the old foundations must be torn up and the roots pulled out. Never deceive yourself with the illusion of a bloodless transition. The throne of power is always built upon the sacrifices of others. The choice is yours. Either treat them with kindness to win them over, or crush them so completely that they can never rise again. There is no middle ground.

0: Mr. Red needs to exercise.
1: They're so heavy.
2: Oh, Red, they're not that heavy. I think you need to exercise.
1: Exercise? Oh, no. I don't want to. I want to sit back and watch TV.
2: No, you need to exercise. Get up and let's do it right now. With some warm-ups. Are you ready?
1: Yes.
2: Okay. Bend down.
1: Bend down.
2: And touch your toes.
1: What? No, I can't.
2: Yes, you can. Bend lower and touch your toes. Alright, stretch your arms out in front of you and bend your knees.
1: Okay.
2: And freeze.
1: What? My...
2: Don't move! Stay in that position! Red! Oh my!
1: Oops! I'm so tired. I need a break. Let's get healthy with Healthy Mode!

0: What? Are you still sitting on the sofa? Get up! Please get up! Me? No. Oh, you want to sit back and watch TV? No! You could never be healthy like healthy man! What? No, I am healthy!
1: No. Healthy man is the best!
0: What? No. All right, healthy man. Come on! I'll do better than you. Let's go! All right, everybody! Follow my lead! Let's go! Stretch your arm! Stretch your arms to the side! Stretch! Stretch! Stretch! Stretch! Stretch!
1: Ow!
0: Stretch!

0: Take it easy!
1: No! Come on, healthy man! All right, everybody, let's turn around! Turn around! Turn around! Turn around! I could do better than you, healthy man! Look! Turn around!
0: Are you sitting on the sofa?
2: Please get up!

0: Great! Good job, guys!
1: Sunday's playtime! Hello, everyone! Huh?
2: 레드가 엄청 웃고 있는데요? 무슨 일이지?
1: All right! Let's learn our body parts! First, hand. Hand! It's my hand! Yes! Hand! Tickle, tickle, tickle, tickle, tickle!

0: Tickle.
1: I don't feel anything.
0: Whoa, you're good. Then how about neck? Tickle.
2: No, not at all.
3: Sunday, let me do it this time.
0: Okay. All right. Knees.
4: Good.
0: Red, please stop. Okay. Now, toes. Tickle.
2: Red, stop.
5: Mr. Red's message.
6: Hey guys, check this out.
7: All right.
6: Sunday and I exercised today.
7: Are you ready?
6: But I wasn't good.
7: Bend down.
8: Bend down.
7: And touch your toes. All right, stretch your arms out in front of you and bend your knees. Red! Oh, why?
8: I'm so tired.
6: I wanted to sit back and watch TV, but...
9: Let's get healthy with Healthy Man!
6: I had to exercise with Healthy Man.
10: All right, Healthy Man, come on!
6: And I wanted to do better than him.
10: Let's go! Hop, hop, hop. I could do better than you, Healthy Man. Look!
6: Turn around. I tried very hard. Yes, I really did.
7: Are you sitting on the sofa?
11: Please get up.

just playing a game of football with some chickens. Do you like games? Well, today we are going to see all sorts of games on Sesame Street. Oh, I got it! Boy, those chickens sure can tackle. Oh, not again. Oh, let's go see some more games on Sesame Street!

0: Elmo.
1: Is Cookie Monster looking for some?
0: Yeah. Today is Street Carnival Day, and it all looks so fun. Mino can decide what to do first.
1: Okay. Well, why don't we look around together and try to decide?
0: That's a good idea.
1: Okay, let's go.
0: Okay.
1: There's some arts and crafts.
0: Fun.
1: Let's see what else we have. Oh, look at this, Cookie.
2: Don't miss the worm races. Fun for worms and fun to watch, too. All right. Ready, set, go!
0: Wait, let's go check out that booth first.
1: Oh, okay. Yeah. You got this, kid. You got this.
3: Why, hello, hello, hello there. Would you like to play the Grover game? No waiting.
1: Oh, hi, Grover. Elmo and Cookie Monster are going to play the ring toss first.
3: Oh, but I have not told you the prize. The prize is...
4: Hey, Cookie!
0: Okay, me want to play this game.
1: Does Cookie Monster even know how to play the Grover game?
0: No idea, but me want to play this one.
1: Okay. Well, okay, you can play Cookie Monster. I'm just going to get a line for the ring toss.
0: Yeah, me come over as soon as me win cookie.
1: Okay,
0: how me win cookie?
3: Glad you asked. I, your lovable and charming carnival game monster, will tell you how to play the Grover game. All you have to do is move those ping pong balls off that plate.
0: Oh, that's so easy.
3: Without touching them.
0: Okay, that more complicated problem than me expected.
3: Well, when we have a problem to solve, what do we say? I wonder, what if? Let's try.
0: Oh, yeah. Me wonder.

0: am. Me win cookie.
1: Sorry,
0: me win cookie.
1: No, you do not win, Cookie Monster.
0: Why not?
1: You touched the plate. You have to do it without touching anything.
0: Me no understand that part of rule. Me no win cookie.
1: Do not give up, my friend. Step right up and try again.
0: Really? Me can try again?
1: Yes, of course.
0: Okay, me going to think extra hard this time.
2: Okay, Elmo, it's your turn.
3: Oh, really? Well, Cookie Monster wants to play too, so Elmo will get him and be right back. Cookie?
2: Okay, Abdullah, it's your turn.
3: Cookie Monster, what? It's our turn to do the ring toss.
0: Yeah, me going to play this again. Huh? Yeah, me got to figure out how to get ping pong balls off plate. First, me try tipping the ball off the plate, but me didn't win.
1: That is right, because touching the plate or the balls is not allowed.
0: Yeah, not allowed.
3: Sounds like a problem.
0: Yeah.
2: Hey, Elmo, are you coming back to play?
3: Yes, Abby, Elmo is, but Elmo's helping Cookie Monster with a problem right now.
2: Oh, well, you know, when there's a problem to solve, what do we say? I wonder what if, let's try.
0: Me wonder what me can use to move the balls without touching them or the plate.
1: Huh, would you look at that? Alan is using that brush to push the dirt into the dustpan. I find Alan fascinating, don't you?
3: Hey, what if we could find something to push the balls off the plate?
2: You can use my cardboard cube.
0: Let's try.
1: All righty then. Ready?
0: Yeah.
1: Set?
0: Yeah.
1: Play the Grover game!
0: Okay. Balls off plate, me get cookie.
1: No, you did not win. You touched the ping pong balls.
0: Yeah, but not with me hands. Me use two.
1: You cannot touch them with anything.
0: Oh, why you not say that? Oh, this game's so difficult.
1: You know, you are right, Cookie Monster. I did not make that clear. I am sorry. So I will simply give you the cookie.
0: Really?
1: Or you can play one more time for a prize of... three cookies!
0: Three cookies?
3: Just take the
2: take
3: one.
2: The one. Take the one cookie.
0: Me going to play again for three cookies.
3: Okay,
0: first, me try tipping the plate, but that didn't work. Then me tried pushing the balls with the cardboard tube.
3: Yeah, but the cardboard tube touched the ping pong ball, so that didn't work.
0: Yeah.
2: Nobody can solve this problem, Cookie. So why not just give up and come play ring toss?
3: Yeah, let's give up.
0: Me will not give up, because me want to solve this. And also because of Cookie. Three cookies. Okay, this is just a problem. Yeah, and when there's a problem to solve, what do we say?
2: I wonder
3: what if...
0: Let's try. Yeah, okay. Me wonder what else we can use to move the balls without touching them or the plate. They're like a chicken feather in there. Must be from the band.
2: Weird. Get it out, Cookie Monster. I need that to call people to my ring toss game.
0: Oh, yeah, okay. Here, me gonna get it. You know what? Me no can reach it. Maybe me can blow it out.
1: Wow. That was a mighty wind.
0: Oh, sorry. Sometimes me don't know the strength of me own breath.
1: That was you?
0: Yeah.
3: That's it, Cookie Monster.
0: What
3: if Cookie Monster blows the tube to move the balls the same way he moved Grover's head off his head?
0: Hey, let's try. Okay, me ready to play again.
1: Okay, then. Ready,
0: yeah.
1: Set,
0: yeah.
1: Play the Grover game!
0: We did it!
1: You did it. You did it! You won! You are the very first Grover game winner!
3: It worked! We solved the problem!
2: Yeah, and you didn't give up!
0: Yeah, me used air to blow the balls off the plate without touching them and win cookie! Yeah.

0: Yes, very creative problem solving. Oh, it feels so nice to finally hand out prizes. I was starting to think nobody would ever win.
1: Oh, look, Abby, there's a line.
2: Ooh, I gotta get back to my booth. Hey, come on, it's your turn to play.
3: I wonder what if let's try.
1: Hi, looks like Sam and Paris are creating their own ping pong ball game.
4: Yeah, in our game, you have to move the ball without touching it.
5: But the extra challenge is these blocks are in the way.
4: I wonder if there's a way to move the ball without hitting the blocks.
5: What if we use a straw and bend it?
4: Let's try it. We did it.
5: The balls went sideways, so they didn't hit the blocks.
1: Hey, good work, game inventors. You can make up games of your own.

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1: Yay!
2: The letter G. G is for games. Games like soccer keep us fit and healthy. Sometimes things go wrong, but that's okay. You just have to keep trying. But remember to always have fun. Stop! Go! In games like Stop and Go, listening is the most important part. Stop! In hopscotch, balancing is important, and you might have to practice until you can do it. For games like Five Stones, we have to be really quick to pick them up. No matter what game you play, the best part is that you get to have fun! The letter G. G is for games.
1: 7, 8, 9, 10! Ready or not? Here it comes! Where did they go? You know, chickens are very, very good at playing hide and seek.
3: Monster and Gonger. I'm Lulu and I need your help. My sister Julie and I like to play a game where we make silly sour faces like this.
4: Oh, that's very silly.
3: If we eat food that tastes sour, it'll be easier to make this face. Can you help us, please?
4: Of course we can help you because we are Monster Foodies! What food can we make that's sour, Chef Gonger?
5: What about a pickle and cheddar cheese sandwich?
4: Oh, pickle makes sandwich nice and sour. Good idea. But what we need to make it?
5: Well, let's have a little looky here. For pickle sandwich, we need whole wheat bread, cheddar cheese, and pickles.
4: Okay, we got whole wheat bread and cheddar cheese.
5: Yeah?
4: Okay, and, me see jar of pickles. You know, me just going to check to make sure they sour. Yeah, excuse me one second. Yeah, oh, boy. Okay, yeah, they very sour.
5: Cookie?
4: Yes, Gonger?
5: You ate all the pickles!
4: Me did? Oh, me did eat all the pickles. Oh, no. What we gonna do now?
5: I'm sure we can get more at the Pickle Factory.
4: Pickle Factory, right. This way.

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3: 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Brine is a mixture of special ingredients that help cucumbers taste sour. Next, we pour the brine into the jars. These will be sour pickles. Lids are placed on the jars. Then they are lowered into a pot of boiling water. This helps seal the jars shut so the pickles stay nice and fresh. The jars are then placed on a cooling rack, labeled, and sent to stores.
2: Here are some pickles for your pickle and cheese sandwich, Cookie and Gonger.
0: Thank you, Mr. Pickle Maker.
1: Pickle!
0: Pickle!
1: Pickle's
0: going
1: home
0: with pickle! Okay, Chef Gonger, we got pickles. Now, me wonder how we make the pickle and cheese sandwich.
1: What if we check the recipe?
0: Okay, let's try that.
1: Okay, listen carefully, Cookie. We gotta get 2 slices of whole wheat bread.
0: Okay, me got the whole wheat bread.
1: Uh-huh. Next, we slice the cheddar cheese.
0: Slicey, slicey, slicey, slicey, slicey.
1: Okay, now put the cheese on the bread. Then we put the pickles on top of the cheese. And for the final touch, we put the other slice of bread on top. Now, we cut it in half.
0: Shut!
1: Oh! It's ready!
0: Bye-bye, food!
1: Cheerio, cheese!
0: Relish the sandwich.
1: Oh, Cookie Monster?
0: Yeah.
1: I got this nice just for you.
0: Oh, thank you, Gonger. You shouldn't have. Oh, boy, that's sour. Whoa, whoa.
4: Thank you, Cookie Monster and Gonger, for this healthy and delicious pickle and cheese sandwich. The pickles are so sour that my sister is still making a sour face. Mmm, sour. Thanks again.
0: You're welcome, Lulu and Julia.
5: Yeah!
1: Yay!
6: 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We make yummy food just for you.
7: Do you know what time it is?

The number 17. 17 squirrels are going to jump rope. Here they come. Let's count them. 1, 2, 3, 4, 5, 6, 7, 8, 9, 10, 11, 12, 13, 14, 15, 16, 17. 17 squirrels. 1, 2, 3, 4, 5, 6, 7, 8, 9, 10, 11, 12, 13, 14, 15, 16, 17. 17 squirrels joyously jumping. The number 17.

0: chair with.
1: How about 8 coins?
0: Oh, okay.
1: There's one. Oh, and another one.
0: Elmo found 3 more.
1: Let's play again. Oh, look, there's an extra rock on the board. How did it get there? It's not like rocks can move by themselves. Or can they?
0: Elmo wonders if this rock can move all by itself.
1: Great question, Elmo. This is a job for...
2: Nature Explorers!
0: You could be a Nature Explorer, too!
1: Oh, come on, observe and look closely with us.
3: Binoculars.
4: Check.
3: Magnifying glass.
4: Check.
3: Notebook.
4: Check.
1: Nature Explorers!
2: Ready to explore!
0: This rock is not moving.
1: Let's go see if we can find any other rocks that can move by themselves.
0: Okay.

0: Go, Rock, go! Ow, this one's not moving by itself either.
1: Let's take a look at that big rock over there.
0: Yeah. Nope, not moving either.
1: Whoa, wait!
0: Hey, that extra rock is in a different box. It moved again.
1: I think we should observe this rock again.
0: Yeah.
1: It still didn't move. Let's find another rock that looks exactly like this one and see if it moves by itself.
0: Okay, this rock is smooth and bumpy and has kind of an oval shape.
1: Uh-huh, and a really nice color pattern on it. I better draw this in my notebook. Okay, let's go find a moving rock.

0: What did you find, Tango? The rock is gone!
1: What? It moved again?
0: There it is! Wait a minute! Our rock isn't a rock at all! It's a turtle! Remember, Tango, don't get too close. You need to be kind to nature. So observe, don't disturb.
2: What are you kids up to?
0: Elmo and I observed a special rock on our game board. It seemed to move on its own.
2: And did it move all by itself?
1: It did. Well, because it isn't a rock at all. It's a turtle.
2: You're right, Elmo. Rocks aren't living creatures, so they can't move all by themselves.
0: But turtles are living creatures, so they can.
2: Yes, you found a very nice box turtle, and its shell does look like a rock.
0: A box turtle! Why do they call it that, Grandma, now?
2: Because

0: It has a special hinge on its shell so that it can totally close itself. Like a box.
1: Cool. We did it. Yay. We found out this rock didn't move by itself.

0: turtle.
1: Oh, cool!
2: Good job, nature explorers!
0: And great nature exploring!
3: Bye!
2: Bye-bye, explorers!
1: We hope you had fun playing games with us today.
0: Yeah, we had some trouble figuring out how to move ping pong balls without touching them.
4: Yeah, but we didn't give up. We figured out the way to do it and won cookies!
0: Hey, where's your cookie, Cookie Monster?
4: It's 16 minutes ago.
0: Oh.
1: See you next time on Sesame Street.
0: Cheers.

0: without some lovely green grass.
1: And some red flowers!
2: No picnic would be complete without a bright blue sky. Blue! Now, where's yellow?
3: I'm here! Look, everyone! I've got the most important thing of all! A yellow picnic basket!
1: Ooh! Huh?
2: Cool!
1: Oh! This picnic blanket should be red! Hey! Why is only some of it red?
2: I think this blanket is supposed to be red and blue. Huh? Maybe we need some help.
0: Green!
3: Yellow!
4: Hooray!
0: The picnic blanket is a perfect pattern of...
1: red,
3: yellow,
1: green
2: and blue. So, some things can be lots of colours.
1: Oh, all this colouring has made me super hungry. Can we start the picnic now, please?
3: Happily!
1: Oh, strawberries should be red!
0: Yum! Naturally delicious.
3: Oh, look! A lovely bunch of yellow bananas.
2: Cool. What else have you got in there, Yellow?
3: I've got some pears.
0: Oh, leave those to me.
1: Green pears.
2: I think it's time for some blue food. How about a blue banana?
3: Bananas aren't blue, they're yellow.
2: Shall we try it?
0: What? Colour it a silly colour?
3: Why not? It'll be funny.
2: Blue.
3: Blue bananas are very strange.
1: Come here, blue banana. Look, look. Phew! I think I'll stick with yellow bananas. At least they don't chase you.
3: I think it's time for some more silly colouring.
0: Yes! Let's see what other things we can colour differently. Let's do it!
3: Look! I'm going to colour these strawberries yellow!
0: Some bright green.
3: Close.

0: happy.
1: Whoa.
2: Oh. I'm hungry again.
3: Picnic this way.
2: Phew! I'm glad it's a yellow banana. I'm too hungry for a silly blue one.
4: It's good to colour things the colour they're meant to be.
3: But it's cool to have silly colouring time too.
0: You never know what fun things might happen.

0: that's a moon.
1: No!
0: We're on the moon.
1: No way! Ooh-ooh!
2: Hmm?
1: Ooh!
0: Moo!
1: No! Don't eat the moon! No!
0: Why, oh my!
1: Uh-oh!
3: Anyone for tea?
4: Lovely, but how will we get home?
1: Ooh!
3: Truly terrible tootsies. Try again.
1: Oot. Hoot.
5: Ooh, ooh.

0: What a nice day for a picnic. Naturally, we can't have a picnic without some lovely green grass.
1: And some red flowers!
2: No picnic would be complete without a bright blue sky. Blue! Now, where's yellow?
3: I'm here! Look, everyone! I've got the most important thing of all! A yellow picnic basket!
1: Ooh! Huh?
2: Cool!
1: Oh! This picnic blanket should be red! Hey! Why is only some of it red?
2: I think this blanket is supposed to be red and blue. Huh? Maybe we need some help.
0: Green!
3: Yellow!
0: Hooray! The picnic blanket is a perfect pattern of...
1: red,
3: yellow,
1: green
2: and blue. So, some things can be lots of colours.
1: Oh, all this colouring has made me super hungry. Can we start the picnic now, please?
3: Happily.
1: Oh, strawberries should be red.
0: Yum! Naturally delicious.
3: Oh, look! A lovely bunch of yellow bananas.
2: Cool. What else have you got in there, Yellow?
3: I've got some pears.
0: Oh, leave those to me.
1: Green pears.
2: I think it's time for some blue food. How about a blue banana?
3: Bananas aren't blue, they're yellow.
2: Shall we try it?
0: What? Colour it a silly colour?
3: Why not? It'll be funny.
2: Blue.
3: Blue bananas are very strange.
1: Come here, blue banana. Look, look.
3: Blue bananas are so funny.
1: Phew, I think I'll stick with yellow bananas. At least they don't chase you.
3: I think it's time for some more silly colouring.
0: Yes, let's see what other things we can colour differently. Let's do it.
3: Look, I'm going to colour these strawberries yellow.
1: Bright green.
3: Close.

0: this way.
1: Phew! I'm glad it's a yellow banana. I'm too hungry for a silly blue one.
2: It's good to colour things the colour they're meant to be.
0: But it's cool to have silly colouring time too.
3: You never know what fun things might happen.
1: Uh-oh! Did we go

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Turn off the lights and the telephone. Me in my house alone. Who says I can't get stoned? Who says I can't be free?

0: It's time for English on the Go. So we're going to look at Alex's full clip where he talks to us about how your friends and who you spend time with can actually affect your level of fitness. Basically, it's who you're influenced by, right? Let's find out more. Just wanna ignite ya.
1: Are you ready? Go!
2: Fitness. Fitness is something that we all need to worry about. How strong we are, how fast we are, how well we can walk down the street or walk up steps. But how do we get fit? We always talk about exercise and, of course, what we eat, but we rarely talk about our friends. See, if you have friends who work out a lot, or eat well, or stretch, then you yourself will be more likely to do those things. Or, like in my case, I was around people who said, Alex, you need to stretch more, so I got a yoga mat. Whatever it is, the friends you have could determine how strong or weak or flexible or not flexible or healthy you are in general. Five more. How was that?

Hello, everyone, and welcome to Kristen Cho's 슬기로운 출근 영어. And I am Kristen. Thank you so much for joining me. And 안녕하세요. Okay. Yes, we are learning English that we often use in the office. Okay. So, 뭐 어떤 기업, 어떤 회사에서 이렇게 출근을 하는 건 잘 모르겠지만, we can use these expressions and these sentences in any situation in the office. So, I'm really excited. I hope you are too. Let's go ahead and check out the main dialogue for today. Here is the main dialogue for today. 자, 유감이지만 앞으로 당신 계정은 제가 관리하지 않을 것 같아요. 이거를 영어로 어떻게 할까요? 아, 안 좋은 소식이네요. 이유를 물어봐도 되나요? Oh, that's terrible news. May I ask why? 제가 다른 부서로 옮기게 됐거든요. I will be moving to another department. All right, let's go ahead and check out the whole dialogue. Yes, 자, when you work for a company, usually 뭐 어떤 promotion을, you get a promotion, you get a higher position, 아니면 어떤 다른 department으로 이렇게 이동하던가, 네, 그런 상황이 있죠. 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All right, so, 자, how do we say this? 유감이지만. So I'm sorry. Yes, you can say that, but you can also say I'm afraid. I will no longer be handling your account. So handle someone's account. 자, account 하면은 뭐 계좌, bank account, or 아니면 계정, your account. 네, 많이 쓰이죠. 이렇게 웹페이지 보면은 웹사이트 보면은 뭐 my account 이렇게 하지만 my 계정, right? 그렇지만 이 business에서는 많이 이렇게 흔히 고객 으로 많이 씁니다. 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May I ask when? May I ask where? That's also a great pattern. Okay, that's terrible news. Oh, that's terrible. Okay, I will be moving to another department. 제가 다른 부서로 옮기게 됐거든요. I will be moving, usually transferring, moving. You can use any of those words to describe, you know, you're going to another department. You can say, I'm going to another department. So there are many ways to say the same thing. 자, 여기에서 이렇게 배웠다고 딱 이거는 아니에요. There are many ways to say the same thing in different ways. Okay, so I'm afraid I will no longer be handling your account. Oh, that's terrible news. May I ask why? I will be moving to another department. Okay, let's look at some key phrases and sentences and patterns. Okay, key pattern, I'm afraid. 네, 이걸 딱 언뜻 보면 afraid 하면 두렵다. 네, but I'm sure you know, I'm afraid means I'm sorry. 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All right, I'm afraid we can't accept this credit card. 자, 죄송하지만 저희는 이 신용카드를 받을 수 없습니다. 이게 안 될 때 그냥 oh, it doesn't work. 뭐 안 돼요. 이렇게 말 안 해요. 네. I'm afraid we can't accept this credit card. I'm afraid this credit card is not working. 네, 이렇게 좀 많이 쓰죠. All right? I'm afraid our office will be closed tomorrow. 자, 그냥 our office will be closed tomorrow.
네, 오케이. 네, communication is fine. 그렇지만 조금 더 부드럽게. I'm afraid our office will be closed tomorrow. Can I call you tomorrow? Oh, I'm sorry. Our office is closed. 이렇게 하면 너무 직설적이죠. So I'm afraid our office will be closed. 자, 죄송하지만 저희 사무실은 내일 문을 닫을 것 같아요. 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So I'm afraid I cannot go. 뭐, I'm afraid I cannot see you or talk to you. I'm afraid, 자, I can't talk to you. 그러면 뭐 얘기할 수 없어. 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So, to handle the client, handle the account. She handle, I handle this account, or he handles this company, or we handle these clients. 이럴 때 handle을 굉장히 많이 씁니다. Alright, very good. So those are our two key phrases and patterns. Now let's move on to shadowing. Okay, it's time for shadowing, everyone. Get ready to, ride the wave. Okay, let's follow me. Repeat after me. I'm afraid I will no longer be handling your account. Oh, that's terrible news. May I ask why? I will be moving to another department. Okay. All right. Feel the song, the melody. All right. Let's do that one more time. I'm afraid I will no longer be handling your account. Oh, that's terrible news. May I ask why? I will be moving to another department. May I ask why? Okay. Very good. All right. Let's see how much you remember from the main dialogue. 유감이지만 앞으로 당신 계정은 제가 관리하지 않을 것 같아요. 안 좋은 소식이네요. 이유를 물어봐도 되나요? 제가 다른 부서로 옮기게 됐거든요. Excellent job, guys! Great. Okay, so I'm afraid. So when you are going to say something that you don't want to say or that it's not good news, 나 거기다가 I'm afraid를 붙이면 돼요. I'm afraid we can't do it. I'm afraid I can't go. 네, 그냥 직설적으로 I can't go 이것보다는 I'm afraid. Okay. And also

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So handle a client. 자, service 업체면은 뭐 client 그 고객님들이 많죠. So to handle a certain client 이렇게도 쓸 수 있습니다. All right, thank you so much for learning with me and having fun with me. I hope you had a good time. Please join me again next time soon. All right, guys, take care. Bye-bye.

0: all about Aya, Elmo.
1: Yes, hello. Today is exciting because it's all about... Yes, hello. Hello. Today is all about...
2: Are we late?
3: We made it.
1: Oh. Yes, yes, okay. Today is all about...
4: Animals!
1: Yes, yes. Welcome more animals today on Sesame Street.
3: Whoa, another

0: Street. We are so glad you're here.
1: Excuse me.
2: Hi, Chris. Is Chris feeling okay?
0: Yeah, Elma, I'm feeling fine. Oh, that's why. Oh, there's a cat.
2: Oh, but Chris.
0: Huh?
2: Why do kitty cats make you sneeze?
0: Because I'm a little bit allergic to cats, Elmo.
2: Elmo's not allergic. Oh, so Elmo is going to pet the kitty cat.
0: Hold on, Elmo. Huh. Cats can get scared easily. So instead of running towards her, try putting out your hand to see if she comes to you.
2: Gotcha. Hi there, kitty cat. Hi there. Oh, Elmo wants to be a friend. Elmo loves you too, kitty cat. Oh, Elmo's gonna keep this kitty as a pet.
0: Hold on, Elmo.
2: Huh?
0: You can't just keep an animal just because you find it. Now, I don't see a collar, but that kitty cat could have an owner and could be lost.
2: Right. Oh, Elmo will help the kitty cat find her home.
0: Hey, and I'll help. Until we find the owner, the kitten will be safe with us at the community center.
3: Did somebody say kitten?
0: Yes, I did.
4: Did somebody say Corky?
0: No, nobody said that.
4: Oh, well, never hurt to ask.
5: Yeah, you tried.
0: We're going to use these supplies to help us find the kitten's owner.
3: Ah, excellent idea, Christopher. Anybody lose a kitten?
0: No.
3: It's adorable. If you lost it, you're probably going to want it.
0: No, Grover. No. I meant we'd make signs to tell.

0: people, we found a kitten.
1: Huh. I suppose that could work, too.
0: Yes.
2: Yeah, good idea.
3: And Elmer would draw pictures of the kitty cat so the islanders is her.
0: Hey, nice job on the signs, guys.
4: Thank you.
1: Thank you.
0: They look great.
3: Yeah. Oh, I'm going to put them up right now so we can find the kitty cat's owner. Oh, bye-bye for now, kitty cat.
0: Hey, and I'll meet you out there just as soon as I give the kitty cat something to eat and drink.
3: Okay.
0: All right.
4: Me know what kitty want to eat and drink. Cookie and milk.
0: No, Cookie Monster. Cats can't have cookies or drink milk. It's bad for them.
4: Then be glad me, not the kitty cat.
0: Okay, cats need to drink water, and I have some cat food over at the store.
1: Go. I, cute and furry Grover, will take care of the cute and furry domesticated house pet until you get back.
0: Are you sure you're okay?
1: Oh, please. Christopher! I'm an expert on zebras.
2: Kitties.
4: Hey, Chris. No worry about the thing. Me help too.
0: Okay. Well, I'm going to go get some food from the store. All right?
4: Terrific. Okay. Chris, take your time, buddy.
1: Okay. Get this totally under control. Oh, dear. The kitty seems sad. Do not worry, kitty cat. Chris and Elmo will be back. When I feel sad, I like hugs. The kitty probably wants a hug.
5: Here, kitty!
6: Oh, look at you.
7: You're so cute and adorable.
6: Look at you, kitty.
0: If I were a lost little kitten, which flavor would I like the best? Oh! Uh-oh. That cannot be good. Oh, come on! What happened? I was gone for 2 seconds.
1: Turns out Kitty does not want the hug.
0: No, of course not. Most cats don't like to be grabbed or hugged.
1: But I like hugs.
4: It's true, he loves them.
0: Yes, but you're not a cat.
1: Oh, well, I wouldn't go as far as to say... But that is true, I am not the cat, no.
0: So instead of trying to grab her, why don't we stop and think about how the kitten must be feeling?
1: She looks like she might be feeling a little nervous for some reason.
0: She sure does.
4: Wait a minute. If little kitty not happy, then why is she wagging her little tail like a little doggy?
0: Because cats are different than dogs, Cookie Monster. When a dog is wagging its tail, it's because it's happy. But when a cat is moving its tail, it's because it's upset.
4: Oh! Yeah, that really confusing, yeah, Chris.
1: A little bit.
0: Here, kitty. Come on, kitty. Cats like gentle touching, not big hugs. So, instead of running at the kitty, try holding out your hand and letting it come to you.
1: Oh, okay. Like this?
4: Hello, little kitty.
1: Hello, kitty. Yeah?
6: Aww. Who's a cute little kitty
4: cat? So sweet.
0: Oh, you see? Aww. There you go. Now you got it. Hey, I tell you what. I'm going to go see how Elmo's doing with those signs. And, actually, you know what? I better get a litter box for Kitty, too.
1: Oh, no need, Christopher. I, Grover, will get the litter box for little Kitty.
0: Okay, thanks. Hey, go team! Kitty care.
1: Go team! Yes. Bye-bye, Kitty!
3: Oh, boy. Hi, Chris!
0: Hey, buddy. How's it going?
3: Well, Elmo didn't want the signs to, blow away.
0: Uh-huh.
3: So, Elmo, use too much tape.
0: Well, here, let me help you with that, buddy.
3: Thank you.
1: Hey, you got the guys, any
0: litter?
1: Oh, excuse me, guys. You have any litter over here?
0: What are you doing?
1: What does it look like? I am taking care of the kitty.
0: And how is collecting garbage taking care of the cat?
1: It was your idea, silly. You said the kitty needs a litter box. Here it is.
0: Grover, a litter box isn't a box of garbage. It's a plastic bin filled with a special sand called litter. Cats use them to go potty.
1: A kitty

0: let's just get a litter box from the store, okay?
1: Okay. Okay.
0: Elmo?
2: Huh?
0: You gonna be okay?
2: Oh, yeah, Elmo's got it under control.
0: Okay.
2: No problem. Elmo's got this. Oh. Oh, no.
3: Oh, no. Oh, no. Chris.
0: Hey, Cookie.
3: Oh, me so glad you're here. Me so scared.
0: What's wrong, Cookie Monster?
3: The kitty. It's growling at me. But she's sitting on me lap so me no can move. Nice kitty. Nice kitty.
0: Cookie Monster, she's not growling. She's purring.
3: Oh, purring. Wait, what purring?
0: It's a sound that cats make when they're feeling happy and safe.
3: Oh, well, you know what? If kitty happy, then me happy too.
1: Litter boxes in the house!
3: Hey, hey, Grover, what that? Me thought you getting a box of garbage.
1: No, a litter box is a kitty putty. Why would a kitty want a box of trash? That is ridiculous.
0: Well, I think this kitty has everything she needs. Cat food, water, litter box, and a safe place to be. Now we just have to find...
2: Hey, everybody! Everybody! Oh, Elmo found a doggy!
0: What? No, no, Elmo, no. We're not trying to find more animals. We're still trying to find the owner for this one.
4: But I'm the kitten's owner. Oh, I've been looking everywhere for her. I'm so grateful you found her. She slipped out of her collar and got outside, little Barbara.
1: Oh, we took very good care of her. You see, luckily, I am an expert on armadillos.
3: Kitties.
4: Oh, thanks again, okay? Well, bye-bye, everyone.
3: Bye-bye, little kitty.
0: Bye,
4: kitty boy.
0: Bye.
5: I wonder what if let's try.
2: Oh, the wheels on Elmo's trike go.

0: The letter A. A is for animals. Today in school, we're going to learn about animals who live in the forest.
1: And we're going to draw pictures of our favorites.
0: There are lots of animals that live in the forest.
1: This is a kind of deer called a spotted buck, who has horns called antlers. This gray fox has a soft, furry coat that keeps him warm in the winter. This hummingbird has brightly colored feathers. It's so tiny and flies so fast.

0: Hi, Cookie Monster and Gonger. I'm Mikey, and this is my parrot, Petey. We need your help. Parrots are animals that love eating papaya just like me. But Petey just saved my last piece. I wanted to make myself a tasty papaya dessert. Can you help me, please?
1: Of course we can help you, because we are Monster Foodies! It must be so hard to cook when someone eats your ingredients.
2: We are going to make a special treat, baked papaya with ice cream and lime.
1: That sounds so yummy. Yep. Oh, boy, oh, boy, oh, boy. How do we make that?
2: Well, let's take a little looky, shall we?
1: Okay.
2: For baked papaya with ice cream and lime, we need cinnamon, ice cream, lime, and papaya.
1: Okay, we got it right here. Oh. All the ingredients. Yeah, we got the cinnamon. We got ice cream. Mm. Ooh, that's cold. We got lime. Mm-hmm. And we... no, got papaya.
2: Oh, Cookie!
1: Oh, wait a minute. What this? Parrot! Did you eat papaya?
2: Yeah, me ate papaya. You think I was born yesterday,
1: Why,
2: Cookie Monster? Oh, my goodness. Oh, every time. Oh, come on. We're gonna go to the papaya farm
1: together. Come on, Parrot.
2: Leave the power to you.
3: To the
1: papaya farm. Papaya farm, papaya farm. We're going to the papaya farm. Boy, oh boy, oh boy, oh boy. Here we are at the papaya farm.
4: Hello, Cookie Monster and Gongor. Welcome to the papaya farm.
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2: Thanks, Mama Jayar.
1: Papaya, papaya, going home with papaya. We got papaya. Now, me wonder how we make baked papaya with ice cream and lime.
2: Well, let's take a little looky-looky at the recipe.
1: Yeah, let's try.
2: First, we need to cut the papaya.
1: Okay, and... chop!
2: Oh, look at those seeds! Scoop them out! Now we're gonna sprinkle them with a little bit of cinnamon. Now they're ready to put into the oven.
1: Okay, in you go, little papayas. Oh, yeah. Papaya done baking.
2: Yeah.
1: Look like they nice and cool.
2: Now we're gonna give each of these a scoop of ice cream.
1: You know, me love ice cream.
2: Yeah. And a little squeezy squeeze of lime.
1: Oh, delicious. Mmm.
2: Just means that...
1: Whoa, wait a minute.
2: What?
1: This for little Petey Parrot, and this for me Parrot, Percy.
2: Oh.
1: Yeah. Eat up, Percy.
2: It's ready!
1: Order up!
2: Peace out, papaya!
1: Bye-bye!
2: Oh, Cookie Monster.
1: Yeah.
2: I got this nice for you. For being sweet to pee.
1: Oh, thank you, Gonger. Wow, nummy, nummy.
2: Cookie, quick.
0: Thank you, Cookie Monster and Gonger, for the special papaya dessert. It's delicious. And Petey loves his treat, too.
2: You're welcome, Mikey.

0: 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Let's count my amazing cats. One, meow. 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Five, meow. 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Six cats. And now it's time to feed my amazing cats. 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Let's count my hungry cats. 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Let's count my playful cats. One, meow. Two, meow. 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Five, meow. Six. Meow. Six cats. And now my amazing cats are ready for a nap. Six cats, the number six.
1: So much nature right outside your door. Nature explorers, love to explore.

0: and I are just helping Grandma Nell in the garden.
1: Hi. Now you just set that carrot down there, Elmo. I'll go get a basket. After the carrots, we can pick the tomatoes.
0: Ooh, let's go check out the tomatoes. Come on.
2: Ooh, these tomatoes look yummy.
0: I can't wait to pick them. It disappeared into that hole.
2: Huh? It's over there.
0: Now it's there. How does that gopher keep popping up all over the park?
2: Oh, great question, Gabrielle.
0: This is a job for
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0: Come on, observe and look closely with us.
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0: Nature Explorers.
3: Ready to explore.
2: Okay, the gopher went down this hole.
0: Yeah, we should wait and see if it comes out again.
2: Yeah, good idea, Gabrielle. No gopher yet.
0: There it is!
2: And now it's gone! That silly gopher!
0: Okay, so that's three gopher holes where we know it's been.
2: Yeah, Emma saw the gopher go into the first hole over here.
0: Then we saw the gopher pop out of this second hole right here.
2: There it is! And now it's gone. That gopher sure likes popping up from different holes.
0: I have to draw this in my notebook.
1: So, Nature Explorers, what are you observing?
0: We saw a gopher take a carrot.
2: Yeah, and then Elmo and Gabrielle saw the gopher go into a hole in the ground.
0: Then we saw it pop up in a different hole.
2: Yeah, and then it was in another hole.
0: Then it disappeared again. But we don't know how it's getting around.
1: So what would a nature

0: explorer do next?
1: I know. We take a closer look.
2: Elmo thinks this hole is very deep.
1: Yeah, you're right, Elmo. Maybe it's not just a hole.
2: Well, what else could it be?
1: It seems to curve and keep going. I think this might be a tunnel.
0: Very nice observation, Gabrielle. I believe this is a tunnel.
1: The gopher is using tunnels to get around. Oh, I really gotta draw this. We can only see the gopher holes on top of the ground. But if they are all connected with tunnels, that's how the gopher gets around.
0: That's right, Gabrielle. Gophers are amazing animals. They dig tunnels and travel underground.
2: Really cool.
1: There it is.
2: What a funny gopher.
0: Oh, it sure is. And interesting, too. If you look closely, you can see it has special claws on its front paws for digging.
1: I see them! And I don't see them.
2: Hey, we did it!
1: We found out how the gopher got around the park with underground tunnels.

0: let's go and enjoy our carrots. Well, what's left of them?
1: We hope you had fun finding out about animals with us today.
2: Yeah, at first me had no idea how to take care of Kitty Cat, but we kept trying and we did it.
3: Look, I found another lost kitty.
2: Meow.
3: We might need the bigger litter box.
1: See you next time on Sesame Street.